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1: Hey, it's Evan Cohen. Coming up Wednesday, we'll continue to react to Brendan Sorsby's decision to enter the supplemental draft. Plus, I'll tell you which team should consider drafting him. 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

0: the top of his game when he left. He's not posting videos of him on a boat. It is multiple videos of Aaron Donald, whether he's just messing with us and having fun, or he's just showing everybody Myles Garrett being there. 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
1: 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The Knicks capped a 94-90 win over the Spurs Saturday to capture their first NBA title in 53 years. 24.5 million viewers saw it on ABC and ESPN, making it the most watched Game 5 since 1998. Overall, the finals averaged about 20.6 million, according to Nielsen, highest since the 1998 series between Chicago and Utah when Michael Jordan won his sixth and final NBA title, The Last Dance. This year's ratings also the highest since ABC and ESPN started carrying the finals

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0: What's up, everyone? Happy Wednesday. Welcome to Spears and Ali right here on ESPN Tucson, 1490 AM and the Spears and Ali podcast. I am Justin Spears here with Ali Farhang. Our show is produced by Andrew Trujillo. If you want to call in and join the show or just say hello to our amazing call screener and traffic reporter, Elaine Bronson, hit us up at 520-719-1490. That is 520-719-1490. Huge thank you to Right Way Heating, Cooling, and Plumbing, the Volpe team at Nova Home Loans, and Tucson Federal Credit Union. Happy hump day to you, Ali.
1: Good morning.
0: Man,
1: I can't wait for whoa or no.
0: You know it. Yeah, you
1: wait.
0: Know it.
1: Just wanted to jump ahead of that for a little bit. Cannot
0: well,
1: wait.
0: I think you're going to be, I made sure, I'm like, I'm going to get Ali to say whoa on a few of these. So
1: you know how to play this game.
0: Yes.
1: I give you full credit. You're like, I want to talk about this. So how do I get Ali to also want to talk about this?
0: Yes.
1: I know his sweet spot. I know. So, you know, you want to talk about the switch of McCormick and Fahatatu from right to left side of the Steelers offensive line. And are they going to re-sign Joey Porter to a long-term contract?
0: Yep.
1: And
0: Jerome Bettis's top five restaurants in Pittsburgh.
1: Yeah. There's a really good restaurants in Pittsburgh. So, yeah, I mean, you, like I said, you've astutely positioned yourself to make this segment relevant.
0: Hell yeah.
1: And I give you full credit for it.
0: So we are going to have Woe or No coming up this hour of Spears and Ali. We're also going to answer some Arizona football mailbag questions. I put out a tweet earlier this week. We had a few people submit their Arizona football offseason questions. So we'll answer those coming up later this hour. And speaking of Arizona football, we've got the greatest quarterback in Arizona football history, Noah Fifita. He's joining the show at the top of the 8 o'clock hour.
1: Magnificent.
0: At the top of the 8, Noah will stream in. You can find that interview on the Spears and Ali YouTube channel, just in case you miss it. We'll have it on YouTube. Of course, we've got it on Apple and Spotify. Should be a very, very fun conversation with Noah Fifita. And he's got a very busy offseason, and part of that offseason is being the honorary captain for the Tucson Sugar Skulls this Saturday at the Boneyard.
1: Yeah, him and his brother Dash.
0: Yep.
1: Yeah, we gotta get the Territorial Cup out for the game Saturday. So let's put that in his head. And I mean, it's Tucson Sugar Skulls and the Arizona Rattlers.
0: Yeah,
1: it would be nice to show the Territorial Cup,
0: man,
1: for
0: Noah,
1: the people that are coming down from up north.
0: Noah at the start of the game hoisting the Territorial Cup.
1: Yeah, buddy,
0: that'll get the people going.
1: Yeah,
0: man.
1: Yeah.
0: So
1: it was your idea, and I think it's brilliant. And remember, I told you, great idea by you. I'm expecting it to happen, and if it doesn't, I'm blaming you.
0: Blaming me.
1: So there's
0: okay.
1: A lot of pressure on you to make this work.
0: I'll take it.
1: I got other people working other angles, but I still am putting the full weight of this happening on your broad shoulders.
0: Okay. I'll make sure it happens.
1: Okay.
0: If not, I'll 3D print a Territorial Cup and bring a phony
2: it's
0: one.
2: It's going to have all the little like attachment pieces that the printer makes still on it, and you're clipping them off.
0: Yeah.
1: Justin's going to the trophy shop and getting one of those bowling trophies. It's like, what? Territorial Cup.
2: Yeah.
1: It's a territory. It's a bowling lane.
2: Yeah. No, he's going to get a coffee mug with Guam on it.
1: What's Guam?
2: A territory.
1: Oh, yeah. Just sand from Guam?
2: No, just a mug.
1: A mug of Guam. The whole country of Guam. Is
2: just with Guam on the, you know, like a branded mug.
0: It's literally a territorial cup.
1: Yeah.
2: Mm-hmm.
0: So,
2: Puerto thank Rico. You. I will be here all of the week. Yeah.
1: So you're thinking like a tip Puerto Rico coffee cup.
2: Yeah. There you go.
0: So, anyways, with that being said, Noah Fifita will be the honorary captain for the Tucson Sugar Skulls.
2: Completely threw a wrench in Ali's brain right there.
1: There was nothing else to say about it.
0: Yeah. But in addition to Noah Fifita being the honorary captain for the Tucson Sugar Skulls, we're also going to talk about his offseason, just kind of what he's been up to, coming back to Arizona for another season. We'll talk to him about just the last few years, what it's been like for him, just experiencing the ups and the downs and everything, and how he's feeling going into his last season. And that's the only thing that I can't emphasize enough is appreciate Noah Fifita in the next year, because this is for sure his last year. After that, he's out of eligibility. And after that, you know, there might not be another Noah Fifita type of story when you think about him choosing Arizona multiple times, being the face of the program, and statistically going down as one of, if not the greatest player. So
1: yeah, I mean, enjoy Noah. I mean, he's a unicorn, man. I mean, to say that you're looking for another Noah Fifita is a fool's errand. He's one of one, and
0: fool's errand.
1: Yes, sir.
0: I'm adopting that. Thank you.
1: Yes, sir. So the you know, like I echo your sentiments, Justin. I mean, I just am grateful for this young man and coming to our community, and he's just elevated, not just on the field, but off the field, everything about Arizona football. And frankly, he's elevated his teammates. And the culture that you want to build long-term, you build that with pillars like Noah Fifita. So,
0: absolutely.
1: You know, what Brent Brennan is doing with Arizona football, it kind of transcends into, look, this guy was ahead of you. He showed you the way it's done. You emulate him. Those are great things when your players are teaching the culture to the younger group of players, when you're vets. So I'm really looking forward to the interview, and I'm very appreciative of you for securing it. So thanks, Justin.
0: Absolutely.
1: You're welcome.
0: Well, thank you, Tucson Sugar Skulls, because, I mean, it's a big reason why we're getting Noah on the show, is to promote him going to the game and being the honorary captain.
1: Is he going to Manning Passing Academy this year?
0: I believe so.
1: Yeah, all right. Okay.
0: So,
1: is that the first time?
0: The second time.
1: I want to ask him about that.
0: Yeah. It was, and it's cool, too, because his offensive coordinator and quarterbacks coach, Seth Dagey, he took part in the Manning Passing Academy when he was at Texas Tech, and he was roommates with Nick Foles.
1: Oh,
0: so
1: interesting.
0: The guy that Noah Fifita has been chasing statistically all these years, that guy was his coach's roommate. And Seth said, man, those guys had the time of their lives. They went like gator hunting or gator catching or something. Like, they did some very Louisiana things while they were down there.
2: Gator wrestling.
0: And another thing, too, probably my favorite Andrew Luck story. And Seth, you know, Seth told me, he's like, you know, Andrew Luck, when you think about him, you know, kind of a goofy guy, right? Like,
1: yeah.
0: just a goofball. He's from Stanford, so you kind of have this perception of him, like, kind of dorky, right? And Seth was like, man, he was one of the coolest, if not the coolest guy there.
1: Yeah,
0: and
1: awesome.
0: And after a night out of hanging out with all the quarterbacks, they went to a pizza pub, and Andrew Luck came in and was like, all right, guys, pizza for everybody, and bought out the whole place.
1: You know, I just learned in Louisiana, speaking of looking for gators, there's a way you can tell if an alligator is in the water.
0: How?
1: So you walk up to the water, and you put your hand in the water.
0: Mm-hmm.
1: And then you pick your hand out of the water, and if the water's wet, there's an alligator in the water.
0: Oh, okay. Yep. I like that. I like that a lot. So, yeah, that'll be coming up at the top of the 8 o'clock hour. Again, must-listen interview with Noah Fifita. And speaking of Arizona football, the Wildcats got a defensive end yesterday from Salt Lake City. 6'2", 225-pound edge rusher, Dieter Latulele. So Arizona's been on this hot streak with guys from Texas. Instead, they get a defensive end from Salt Lake City. And this guy's, I mean, he had offers from UNLV, Auburn, Colorado, Oregon State. Like, he had a pretty good list of offers and ended up liking Arizona, and he's coming to the Arizona Wildcats. He is the third defensive lineman in Arizona's 2027 recruiting class, along with Azan Baycote and then Logan Draper. Both guys are from Texas. Baycote is from San Antonio, and Logan Draper is from Westfield High School in Houston. So Arizona now has three defensive linemen committed for 2027.
1: Excellent, man. I mean, you know, I'm not scouring huddle and checking these guys' film, but from the looks of it, I mean, Arizona recruiting off to a very strong start for the 27 mm-hmm. season, yeah.
0: And I've seen Dieter in person, and you know, you see 225, and you're like, man, that's pretty thin for an edge rusher. I mean, he looked impressive. I mean, he carries the weight well, and he looks kind of like a little bit like Prince Williams, the guy that they got from Bishop Gorman. Now Prince is a little bit bigger, but I think Dieter is. He's going to be a fun player to have on the roster. And I'm wondering if he is in any shape or form. I would hope so, because his last name is Latulale, but, you know, I'm not related to Britney Spears or Marcus Spears. But
1: that you know of.
0: That I know of.
1: Yeah.
0: Or Ari Spears. But I was thinking, I'm like, man, Latulale, like star Latulale, who played defensive tackle at the University of Utah and ended up having a nice NFL career.
1: Yeah, so. I mean, and then Dieter, like from Sprockets, you know, the German name, Saturday Night Live skit.
0: I was like,
1: yeah. Now we dance. But, you know, you wonder, like, his background is probably pretty interesting, whether he's related to the former player from Utah or, you know, is it German father, Polynesian mother? I don't know. Just good questions.
0: Spam, yeah.
1: Exactly, exactly. So, anyway, Dieter Latulale.
0: Yeah.
1: I got that pretty close?
0: Yep.
1: Just, I mean, sometimes names matter. I can see him making a big impact. And, you know, the thing is, especially defensive linemen, I think the defense and offensive linemen, you get him in, you get him a little bit of experience, really work in the weight room, right? And this guy's going to be, you know, 6'2", 235, 240 coming off the edge, right?
0: Yeah.
1: With another 10, 15 pounds of muscle. So it's awesome. Arizona football on a roll.
0: And Arizona is no stranger to the state of Utah. Last year, they signed a defensive lineman, Harvey Moai, from, I think he's from the Salt Lake City area, and he's going to go on a two-year mission. So Arizona signed him for 2025. He's going to go on a mission, and then eventually we'll join the program in the future. Which, I mean, when you think about it, kind of like it's like a developmental program, you know, because you're on the mission and all you're doing is just working out and training while doing your religious service, and then you're getting older. So it's like you still have, I mean, you have a lot of tread on the tire, but you're not getting beat up and you're training and you get a little bit older.
1: Yeah.
0: And honestly, it's almost like, it's like you're getting a freshman, but you're getting a freshman when they're 20 years old and you still got 4 or 5 years with them. So,
1: no, I mean, those 2 years from 18 to 20, I mean, if we're doing it right as dudes, there's more maturity there.
0: For sure.
1: And at least, you know, not all of us in the studio can say that, but I think probably at least one out of three of us matured a little bit between 18 and 20.
0: I'm still maturing.
1: You
0: still trying to figure out my frontal lobe.
1: You've got a, like the way they say it in cross country, you got a lot of road work in front of you.
0: For sure. Yeah. Absolutely.
1: Andrew, lost cause.
2: And proud of it.
1: Yeah.
0: But yeah, so Dieter Latulale, one of the latest Utah guys to join Arizona. Also, another Utah guy is Rhino Tapatotai.
1: Yeah.
0: He's another Salt Lake City guy who finished his high school career in Los Angeles. So good prospect added to Arizona's 2027 recruiting class. You can find that story on Dieter Latulale at Tucson.com. Wildcats now up to 12 commits for the 2027 recruiting class.
1: Salt Lake City, the smallest city in the United States with at least two professional sports franchises.
0: Yeah, that's a fun fact.
1: Fun fact.
0: Fun fact. All right, so here's what else we got on the docket today. Arizona football mailbag, like I said. And, you know, Ollie, I wanted to get your thoughts on this because, you know, Brad Sesmat from Sports 360 AZ, he does our Speaking of Sports break at 7:40 and 8:40 every single day right here on ESPN Tucson. And there's been so much talk around Texas Tech quarterback or former Texas Tech quarterback Brendan Sorsby, who just decided, you know what, I'm just going to enter my name or try to get a waiver for the supplemental draft, and I'm going to start my NFL career. After all of that,
1: yeah,
0: Brendan Sorsby is on his way out of Lubbock, Texas. And Brad was like, you know, I was thinking about Brendan Sorsby and, you know, which NFL team could use a quarterback? Well, Justin's Chargers has Justin Herbert. What about all these Steelers?
1: Yeah. Well, let me. I listened to you yesterday. I didn't. I almost call in when you did top five contenders for the NBA next year. Even though free agency hasn't started and the draft is next week, but I didn't. I was actually going to like secretly tell Andrew to put me on stream so I could just sit there and stare at you and shake my head. But I didn't. But I got to correct you a little bit.
2: Because
1: you're creating this narrative that like Texas Tech did all this and then Sorsby just decided unilaterally, I'm just going to go on the supplemental draft. That's definitely not the way it happened. This was a collective decision after the Big 12 filed that basically at midnight lawsuit. It was a stroke of genius, and I don't know why it hasn't been done before from a very powerful firm in, actually it's an international law firm, Sidley Austin. And they got to the point where Big 12 really checkmate them in a lot of areas. And then you had attorney generals from other states kind of back them up. So I'm just going to tell you, I'm gonna just kind of push back on you a little bit. There is no way Brendan Sorsby just decided on his own.
0: Maybe I should have added that.
1: He talked to the Texas Tech, got together and collectively like, look, we push this as far as we can. This is going to put our program and really our athletic program in a hard place. And this lawsuit that they just dropped, they may just say we forfeit all our games. And if the court rules in their favor, we're not even playing football this year. It was a brilliant move by the Big 12. So they collectively decided it. Now,
0: my thing is, like, Texas Tech didn't know about what the Big 12 could do. Like, they didn't explore all avenues.
1: Well, think about it. You had a conference come out and file a lawsuit against one of its member schools. Where else have you seen that?
0: Never.
1: So it should have been contemplated, but it was, I mean, what really gave them the road to do it is when the dumbass from Texas, their attorney general, Ken Paxton,
0: man.
1: When he wrote his letter, they actually opened the door for the Big 12 to be able to file a lawsuit. I don't want to get into all the like legal technicalities, but it was a great move. Texas Tech was checkmated. They were like, Brendan, June 22nd is supplemental. Like, we're in a position now where we're still going to pay you. We're still going to support you. We're going to be true to our word. But we think you should enter the supplemental draft. So that's how the decision was made. And frankly, the kid, let's see what the NFL does, but the NFL players, that's a separate issue. Let me just say this. Brendan Sorsby is, if he was playing this year, has as much talent as any quarterback that may come out in the draft next year.
0: Yep.
1: He's big. He's got great movement. He's got a great arm. He's got to work on his pocket presence, maybe reading defenses a little bit more. And so who could draft him in the supplemental draft? Man, it's going to be quite interesting. I think you get a guy that maybe you put on the pup for this year as he works on his mental health, right? But he's around the team for a year, so it's kind of a gray shirt. Steelers have never taken anybody in the supplemental draft ever.
0: Ever.
1: But, you know, what you do is it's not like, Justin, you're the Vegas Raiders. You have pick number one. Do you make a pick? No.
0: Vegas with Brendan Sorsby.
1: Yeah, nice. No. But what I'm saying is it's like what they do is it's like every team says, I will take this player in this draft. They submit it. And it's like, okay, this is the highest bid.
0: Yeah.
1: So, you know, I don't see the Steelers taking them just because not really their way, but I believe in second chances, and if this kid is truly working on his problems, then I think, you know, he's as talented as can be, and I hope somebody selects him, and I hope he has a successful career. You know, you look at Arizona Cardinals, I mean, would you throw out a second or third round pick bid? You look at the New York Jets. I mean, hey, Kyler Murray is only with the Minnesota Vikings for 1 year, and J.J. McCarthy hasn't worked out. Do the Vikings throw one out? You might see a team that's got a lot of a quarterback now that's like, why not throw a second, third-round pick? You know who I just kept going back to in my head yesterday?
0: Philly.
1: The Dallas Cowboys.
0: Oh, man.
1: Dak Prescott.
0: Prescott.
1: Yeah, Prescott.
2: I like Dak Prescott.
1: Yeah.
0: Dak Prescott.
2: Dak Prescott.
0: Dak Prescott has the greatest parties.
2: Yeah, he sells RVs by the highway.
0: Dog, you're going to Dak's?
1: I don't know. They throw jalapenos on the burger now. That's Burger King. Anyway, Dak Prescott's in his mid-30s, and why wouldn't and think about it. He went to Texas Tech. It didn't work out. Jerry Jones doesn't give a flip what anybody thinks. The Dallas Cowboys throwing out a second or third round bid and being like, hey, we got a guy that we can groom for the next couple of years so that when, you know, Dak's time is up, we got a guy.
0: Yeah.
1: So there's a lot. Somebody's going to take him. That's what I know, and I'm hopeful for the kid. And, like, let's move on. Yeah. Great job by the Big 12. Once again, a lawyer may have saved college football. This brilliant counselor, lady from Dallas, Texas, at Sidley Austin. It was a really astute move, and it checkmated Texas Tech. And now, maybe the Brendan Sorsby thing, just to conclude, was the best thing that could possibly happen, because maybe it got some momentum behind putting some guardrails around college football, college athletics, and maybe this legislation that's been marked up a little bit, maybe it's actually going to pass through Congress.
0: Oh.
1: Maybe Brendan Sorsby, were at the end of the day, this whole fiasco and how much attention is brought to it, maybe we're going to thank him and Texas Tech.
0: Brendan Sorsby saved college football.
1: Yeah, I think there's more attention to this than ever.
0: Sorsby the savior,
1: right?
0: Yeah.
1: And there's more a need to do something than ever. I mean, you had two things that never happens. People feeling sympathetic to the NCAA.
0: Wow.
1: Right? And all of college football, except for one school, agreeing on something.
0: United. The little guys, the big guys, everybody.
1: Everybody.
0: So, that's awesome.
1: Yeah, I don't know.
0: All right, one last thing on Brendan Sorsby. He is having a pro day this week at South Lake Carroll High School in Texas, and the Arizona Cardinals will be in attendance for that pro day.
1: So. As they should, man. As they should.
0: I agree with second chances. I think Brendan Sorsby is a day two guy at best, day three, but second chances in the NFL, I think he should get it. Hey, there are guys currently playing in the NFL that have done much, much worse than Brendan Sorsby.
1: I'll tell you this. If Brendan Sorsby played like he did last year at Cincinnati at Texas Tech, maybe like 5 to 10% better, he would be picked in the first round.
0: Yep.
2: And if you believe in second chances, use code TECH to get $200 in
0: free bets. All right, coming up next on Spears and Ali, we're going to...
1: Promo code guns up.
0: All right, coming up next, we're going to answer your Arizona football mailbag questions. 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We've got more Spears and Ali right here on ESPN Tucson.
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4: There's a traffic signal issue on Ajo. It's near Police Department Road. You can take Spencer Drive instead. And also on Ajo, just further east, there's a disabled vehicle just west of Kinney. Take Camino de Oeste. An incident at River Road, that's just east of Swan. You can use Craycroft to avoid it. And finally, construction on Speedway at Craycroft. Far right lane heading west is closed. You're down to two lanes heading west. And that's traffic. I'm Elaine Bronson.
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0: Coming up in about a month, we have the Iron Chef Tucson competition presented by Blue Moon. 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All right, so it is World Cup time, and yesterday we saw one of, if not the greatest to ever do it, Leo Messi. Is that the first ever hat trick in World Cup history?
1: No.
0: Okay, but I was going to say like...
1: No.
0: Or it's his first hat trick
1: so,
0: in the World Cup.
1: 4 years ago, the finals was France and Argentina, and it's the way too early thoughts. The two best teams I've seen so far is France and Argentina. Mbappe scores two goals earlier in the day, because that guy is awesome.
0: Yeah. Mm-hmm.
1: And then we saw Haaland from Norway, who's an absolute Viking monster.
0: Targaryen, man.
1: The guy is...
2: Yeah, actually.
1: Like, you know the... when you in Madden, the speed mode where your guy is a little faster than everybody else.
0: He's got Devin Hester
1: or like
0: speed.
1: Bo Jackson in Tecmo Bowl.
0: Yeah.
1: When you really hit that lane and he's, I'm like, he's bigger and faster than everybody, and he looks like a literal Viking.
2: Mm-hmm.
1: So that guy Haaland was a monster. He scores a goal.
2: Two goals. Yeah.
1: So Mbappe, Haaland, and a lot of people are saying Haaland is the best player in the world right now.
2: He might be.
1: My son says, yeah, some think that. Then Messi's like, fellas, don't forget about me.
0: I'm still him.
1: You guys, you scored two. Good for you. Enjoy it. How about three?
2: Yeah.
1: Messi was awesome last night. So we saw in one day with Mbappe, Haaland, and Messi, so maybe the three best players. And remember, like Messi, when he was 35 years old and the last World Cup was in, or no, two World Cups ago, 8 years ago, it was in Qatar. Everybody's like, up. So his last World Cup with Argentina. Since then, he came back and won the World Cup 4 years ago. And this year,

0: First game, 3 goals. So I'm going to... Messi's really good. I have this argument about Pelé and Messi with my son. Pelé was definitely the most popular footballer of all time, like internationally known. But Messi's damn good. So
1: at their peak of popularity, Beckham or Pelé, as far as popularity?
0: Pelé, man. I mean, like, he came and, like, basically single-handedly, when he came to New York and played for the Cosmos, like, made soccer a thing in the United States. Like, and he, large crowds to come see him. And Pelé, I think, was right at Muhammad Ali stature when it comes to popularity of an athlete back then. So,
2: yeah. Beckham's got his Stella Artois ad. Pelé was the ad.
0: Yeah, exactly.
2: Man. There's some good matches today, too.
1: Yeah, lots of good ones.
0: I got to be wearing my yellow jersey tonight.
2: Colombia
0: and Uzbekistan.
1: Vamos. So,
0: I'm going to be with two Colombian women who are going to feel every pass, every kick, and I'm going to go, God, you guys take sports way too seriously. I can't even do that.
2: God, it's just football.
0: It's just football, man.
1: It's not that big of a deal.
0: All these things you're doing, switching your fork to your left hand, that doesn't have any impact on the game. Just eat your meal. No, I'm firmly behind Colombia. So, a week from tomorrow, I'll be in Miami to watch maybe the biggest game of the first round, which is Colombia versus Portugal. It'll be in Miami.
1: That'll be a lot of fun.
0: It'll be a lot of yellow in the crowd. I think it'll be 70-30 Colombian fans because a lot of Colombians live in Miami, and it's a 3-hour flight.
1: Yep.
2: Yeah. And Portugal plays Congo today at 10 a.m.
0: That might be a pretty good match. The African nations, they're dangerous, man. They've come to play. They're like the Euros in the NBA.
2: Mm-hmm.
0: I think the quality of play in the African countries continues to go up. And, I mean, Morocco kind of knocked on the door last World Cup, getting to the semifinals. I would not be... What I want to see this year is with no disrespect to the old guard, I'd love to see a new country win the World Cup that's never won before.
2: Mm-hmm.
1: We also have England and Croatia today as well.
0: That's going to be a good match.
2: Harry Kane, speaking of last runs or last rides at the World Cup, one of the best English strikers.
0: Although, you know, the English, there's a lot of things I don't understand about the English. I appreciate a lot of things about the English.
1: Yes.
0: But, like, the mayonnaise thing, like...
1: Their breakfast.
0: The breakfast is fantastic. You would love it.
2: The breakfast is great.
0: It's fantastic.
2: Other food, man. The breakfast is good.
0: Over medium eggs with beans and what we call Canadian bacon, they call bacon. It is out of this world. I was a doubter too, Justin.
1: Have to admit, like, I'm like, oh, beans and eggs for breakfast? Ugh. I'll have one breakfast burrito, please. You know what I mean? It's like, I guess it depends on the presentation of the beans and eggs.
0: Anywho.
1: But anyways.
0: The English fans and the Croatian fans were at a bar this morning. Mm-hmm. No surprise. That I get.
2: Yeah.
0: And the English chants, maybe someone can explain what this means.
2: They're the king of chants.
0: Your team is Sugar Honey Iced Tea.
2: Uh-huh.
0: But your birds are fit.
2: Women. Birds are women.
0: Okay. So it's like, your team sucks, but man, your women, nice.
1: Nice.
2: Yeah.
1: Yeah, yeah.
2: That is exactly what that means.
0: So as a Croatian, you're like, oh, I don't know how to take that.
2: Yeah.
0: Our women are fit. We'll see about our team.
2: Yeah.
1: Also, Ghana, Panama. That's at 4 o'clock today as well. So, yeah, really, really good lineup of games, of matches for the World Cup.
0: You think they come out to Van Halen, Panama, or too much cultural divide there?
1: They should.
2: That'd be pretty rad.
1: They should, honestly. All right, let's answer some Arizona football mailbag questions before we go to Whoa or No Wednesday. This one comes in from...
2: The visible excitement on Ali's face.
1: This question comes in from David Temple. David Temple asks, do you know the status of offensive lineman Justin Morales? He is one of the three 2026 commits not yet enrolled. The other two are confirmed LDS missions. What is his situation?
0: Before you answer, and you're the only guy to answer this, David Temple, your research exquisite, perfect. Man, you're deep diving,
1: scouring the rosters.
0: Yeah, you're talking. Is this guy a freshman offensive lineman?
1: I don't know.
0: You don't.
1: Wait. Are you talking about Justin Morales or David Temple? Justin Morales, yes. Yeah.
0: So, David Temple asking about a freshman offensive lineman, not enrolled, but knows the other two guys on LDS missions. I got nothing but just kudos for you, sir. This is a perfect Justin Spears question. Please.
1: So, Morales is good. Morales, he just graduated high school from El Paso, Texas, and he just got to Tucson literally like on Monday. So, they're going to add him to the roster. He's just kind of, you know, running a little bit behind because of graduation and whatnot. But no, he's good. And very impressive, very, very impressive guy. I mean, this was a player who had some really good offers, and he's a 4-star offensive lineman, and he plays tackle. And if you look at Arizona's tackle situation, I mean, it wouldn't surprise me if we saw Justin Morales get some work with the twos and be a backup his freshman year at the U of A. So don't fret, Arizona fans. Justin Morales is on the way.
0: All right. Well, David Temple, I knew Justin would have an answer for that. He will also be able to answer why they changed their athletic tape from Johnson & Johnson to another brand.
1: To Spider Tech?
0: Yeah, Spider Tech, yeah. But that's for another. Let's get another question.
1: So this one comes in from...
0: Spider Tech. You just knew.
1: I knew.
2: That question came from him, by the way. David Temple is just Justin.
0: You think he does his own mailbag? It's all his burner accounts?
1: His... Twitter handles at LG Cannoli.
0: Yeah.
1: I love that.
2: That is you.
0: Justin.
1: Large Cannoli.
0: Yeah. Mike Stanford.
2: Yeah.
0: Justin, when you're continuously beating Shear on stories, how do you do that and stay so handsome as well?
1: I use CetaVe lotion. Good for the face. Cetaphil also really good for the face, too.
0: Lemongrass.
1: But another one from David Temple. David is asking about visitors and anybody who's likely to commit or flip. So they had Dieter Latulele this past weekend. He just committed yesterday. They also have a defensive lineman from Texas, Bridge City, Texas. His name is Bryce Breeden. I expect him to commit to Arizona, and then they also have an offensive lineman from Utah that was just in. His name is Ian Aloisio, and Ian is a really good offensive lineman, and I would expect him to also commit too.
0: Man, if you're just going with like strong football names, Arizona football hitting grand slams,
2: for
0: baby.
1: Yeah.
2: What was it? Bryce what?
0: Breeden.
1: Bryce Breeden.
2: That's tough. That's just tough to say.
1: Yeah.
2: But also, you can say it with a mouth guard in. Bryce Breeden.
1: Yeah. Bryce Breeden. Yeah, they might stock up here on defensive linemen here very soon. Troy Milo. I hope I'm pronouncing that right. Mailo. It could be Mailo. I don't know. But Troy Milo. He's from Colorado, and he is currently committed to Stanford. He's another guy that could commit to Arizona. So I guess that would be a flip for Arizona.
0: Yeah.
1: So.
0: I mean, they got a running back that flipped his commitment from Houston, right?
1: Yes.
0: You know, if we get Ben Thinis or...
1: Linebacker. Sorry. Rome Ewell.
0: Okay. I'm curious. Like, you recruit a guy, he commits somewhere else, you stay on that guy, they flip. I would love to know, like, how does that process work? And do you do it selectively, or do you just let all those guys know that you're on, like, hey, we're still calling you? Like, how does it work?
1: Yeah. Just...
0: Because there's so much time in a day, right?
1: Yeah, totally. I mean, I think, you know, play the long game. Understand, like, hey, we're not going to burn our bridge. If you ever change your mind, we're here, but, you know, we're still going to be consistent. We're still going to check in from time to time.
0: Yeah, you have to check in, or else
1: be persistent, but also don't smother them.
0: Gotcha. That's your, like, dating
1: advice.
0: It's
1: that's dating advice. Just be persistent, be understand, you know, when to give them space, but don't smother them, because then you'll really push them away.
0: I'm just saying.
1: Recruiting, dating,
0: Justin's
1: same
0: like,
1: thing.
0: Look, I'm not trying to smother you.
2: Same thing.
0: But I'm just saying, chilies, fajitas, on the table whenever you're ready.
2: Yeah.
0: And I will not judge.
1: Sizzling. I will not judge you.
0: I will not judge.
2: I'm not trying to smother you, but Waffle House hash browns are smothered.
1: And covered.
0: By the way, kudos to McDonald's for bringing back the old school apple pie for the next 2 weeks. Only place you can get it is Hawaii. Yep, the fried apple pie that burns your roof of your mouth. As you're born in the 70s and 80s, you know what I'm talking about, baby.
1: Take one bite, you're hush, hush, hush, hush.
0: No. old school apple pies are back. You got 2 weeks, though. You got 2 weeks, so take advantage. Otherwise, you got to go to Hawaii.
2: Yeah, they just found a bunch in a warehouse. They're like, oh, we're going to make so much money.
0: Literally, they're doing it for the 250th birthday of the United States, and it's maybe the greatest thing I've heard connected to the birthday of the United States.
1: All right, coming up next, we got Whoa or No Wednesday. Stay tuned.
0: No.
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7: 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Speaking of sports, Messi, Mbappe, they get the job done on the pitch. 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Okay, so I'm watching Messi last night. 38 years of age. Had a hat trick last night. Hits his sixth World Cup. Okay. You have 16 World Cup goals in 20 years of play for one dude. It's like watching Michael Jordan or Tom Brady go do their thing. But as long as I've been covering sports and in the sports world, all the way back to growing up in San Diego County, and you're wondering, Brad, how do you end up in Arizona and walking away from San Diego County? Well, try buying a house in San Diego when you're in your early 20s. It doesn't work so well. So we come out here and I'm talking soccer. And I'm doing it on my show and content. People are like, you are just so un-American. You just don't have any clue about how little we care about soccer. Soccer will never work here. And this has become like an annual deal. And unfortunately, for those that are in the caveman stage of, well, I'm never watching soccer, you're missing out. You're just missing out. Mbappe had 2 goals for France in their win over Senegal yesterday. And these are superstars in our own backyard. And by the way, every stadium is sold out. It's not like some pro sports that start with an N and end with an L where the seats are empty in a lot of the stadiums, but they don't show it on television because it's just not great TV. Those that want to trash soccer, you just don't get it. And maybe you should take some time to understand that there's other stuff going on in the world in the sports markets than just waiting for the NFL season. I will tell you what I do not like, though, about the World Cup. Hydration breaks. Hydration breaks that they're having now. Those of you that follow the great sport know that that's a joke. This is a way to just have 3 minutes of commercials for Fox. But some executive somewhere said, we need to find a way to put commercials in the middle of the match. Those that have been watching soccer through the years know that that's not how it works. You don't have to have hydration breaks all the time. I feel much better now. Speaking of sports, I'm Brad Sussmat.
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0: Oh, baby. Woe or no Wednesday. Rubbing my hands menacingly because this is Ali's favorite segment that we do every single week here on Spears and Ali. All right, Ali. The first woe or no Wednesday. Feel free to pass. Today is June 17th, the anniversary of one of the craziest days ever. You got NBA Finals. You got the New York Rangers.
1: If you say O.J. Simpson, no.
0: And the Bronco chase?
1: Yeah, no.
0: Okay.
1: No.
0: All right.
2: He was hoping.
0: Damn it.
1: I mean, you are so fascinated by things that happened when you weren't born. Really.
2: Of all the things, though, that's the one thing he is the most fascinated with. And the details haven't changed.
0: It's just an interesting story, man. Anyways, yeah, June 17, 1994. Great 30 for 30 documentary. Also, started World Cup, too. All right. How about this?
1: Last time Brazil won.
2: Huh.
0: Brazil.
1: Connection? Conspiracy?
0: Potentially.
2: Do the gloves fit?
1: Yeah.
0: We got to look into a former Buffalo Bills running back and what they're up to nowadays. All right. How about this one, Ali? This one's going to get you.
1: By the way, you were talking to somebody yesterday about... Oh, you were talking with Freddie Coleman yesterday about a lot of kids named Jalen in New York. But nobody's going to... OG... They're going to figure out a way to do OG, but they're not going to have OG's first name. It's like Obonka or something.
0: Oguegua or something like that, yeah.
1: You know a name you're not going to see, I don't think, anymore?
0: What's that?
1: Orenthal.
0: Orenthal?
1: Speaking of OJ.
0: Yeah. Definitely not going to see Orenthal.
1: There's not going to be too many more Orenthals. But maybe in New York, it's like, hey, Orenthal, Jerry, call him OG. I don't think so. All right.
0: Orenthal, Gerald.
1: Yeah.
0: All right. How about this one? I wrote a column on Tucson.com and the Arizona Daily Star on this.
1: An expert column.
0: And it is Dick Tomey being added to the College Football Hall of Fame ballot.
1: Yeah. Whoa.
0: Whoa. All right.
1: Yeah.
0: So this is...
1: And you know my comment on your story. I reposted your story with a quote.
0: Thank you.
1: What'd I say?
0: Awesome article.
1: No.
0: Okay. No brainer.
1: No brainer.
0: No brainer. That's what you said.
1: Dick Tomey.
3: Yes. Article. Yeah.
1: No. My name... I'm not David Temple. By the way, every time he posts an article on X, David Temple says awesome article.
0: Awesome article.
1: This is burner account. Yeah. No brainer. Dick Tomey deserves to be in the College Football Hall of Fame. Your floor is yours.
0: So here is my case. And I totally get why people say, listen, Dick Tomey, great guy, great coach, but maybe the Hall of Very Good, maybe not the Hall of Fame. And the Hall of Very Good case is, well, he never won a national championship, never took Arizona to a Rose Bowl. I mean, what was the most significant bowl game that he won or played in? I mean, what, the Fiesta Bowl / Holiday Bowl? So I can understand that argument. But when you think about just his impact on college football in every single program that he's been a part of, and two of those programs are really, really hard places to recruit to. I mean, recruiting players to Hawaii, I mean, if you're not recruiting homegrown talent, I mean, getting guys to come to Hawaii, that's hard. But one thing that he did do was he emphasized Tonga and all the other Polynesian islands, and he got Hawaii football to be a really good program. And, I mean, the founder of the Polynesian Football Hall of Fame, Jesse Sapolu, who played offensive lineman for those San Francisco 49ers teams, that's a Dick Tomey product. Dick Tomey recruited him, brought him to Hawaii, and now he is the leader of the Polynesian Football Hall of Fame. Think about, you know, Joe Salovey and all the great Polynesian football players that he has recruited, and he brought those guys to Arizona. The Polynesian influence that still is today at the U of A is because of Dick Tomey. And after his time at Arizona, which he was the winningest coach in U of A football history, he ended up going to Texas for a little bit, coached the NFL, and then he took over the San Jose State program. And I know the record isn't as sexy as, say, the Arizona record or the Hawaii record, but do you know how hard it is to win football games at San Jose State? I mean, ask Brent Brennan. I mean, we're talking about, these are coaches that are taking money out of their own pockets just to have food and resources for their own players. So I know the record says that Dick Tomey's winning percentage is like 57% of the games. You got to win 60%. But when you think about the challenges at a place like Hawaii, San Jose State, the Polynesian influence that he has on those programs in college football. Dick Tomey, to me, is like one of the Polynesian football godfathers, and he's from the mainland of Indiana.
1: Yeah.
0: Or he's from the Big Island of Indiana. So to me, Dick Tomey, in my opinion, is a Hall of Famer.
1: You're right. Everything he said is right. Yeah. And 60% is such an arbitrary number. Like, what? Why 60%?
0: Yeah.
1: Right? Was he one of the greatest college football coaches of all time? Did he reinvigorate three different programs? Do other coaches think that he was a great coach? It's just it's stupidity that he's not in.
0: And real quick too. I mean, you also have to think about just cultural impact. Not only the Polynesian cultural impact, but I mean, in the mid '90s, Keanu Reeves looked at Sandra Bullock and said, "Oh, you got a University of Arizona hoodie on. Good football team." This is right in the middle of Lute Olson taking Arizona to the Final Fours. Like, Arizona was known as a basketball school when Speed came out, and Keanu Reeves said, "Good football team." That's because of Dick Tomey, man.
1: He just gave the best reason. That's the apex of the reasons. So yeah,
0: Speed came out in 1994, by the way, yeah, when Arizona went to the Final Four. But
1: also,
0: good football team.
1: So you weren't born then, but yeah, I still agree with you.
0: You know what also happened in 1994? June 17th. Anyways, coming up next on Spears and Ali, we're taking your phone calls, 520-719-1490, if you guys want to join the show. Do you guys think Dick Tomey is a College Football Hall of Famer? Yes or no? Hit us up, 520-719-1490.
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5: There's a traffic signal issue on Ajo. It's near Police Department Road. You can take Spencer Drive instead. And also on Ajo, just further east, there's a disabled vehicle just west of Kinney. Take Camino de Oeste. An incident at River Road, that's just east of Swan. You can use Craycroft to avoid it. And finally, construction on Speedway at Craycroft. Far right lane heading west is closed. You're down to two lanes heading west. And that's traffic. I'm Elaine Bronson.
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0: Ali wants to play a new game on Spears and Ali. That's not Woe or No Wednesday. It's what's at the top of Justin Spears' Twitter feed.
1: Yeah.
0: So I closed out the link, opened up a new Twitter link, and the top of the page is this post from an account called Onyx Odds, and they asked a question: which star had the toughest run to an NBA championship? And it shows Jalen Brunson in 2026, who we all know went through a very impressive list of teams and players to get to an NBA championship with the Knicks. Then you've got LeBron in 2016. We all know they beat the 73-9 Golden State Warriors. Dirk Nowitzki in 2011. And then Dwayne Wade in 2006. And when you look at, you know, the players that Dwayne Wade went through, we're talking about Ben Gordon, Kirk Heinrich, Vince Carter, Jason Kidd, Chauncey Billups, Ben Wallace, Dirk Nowitzki. That's in 2006. With Dirk, in his run to the championship in 2011, LaMarcus Aldridge, Kobe, Pau Gasol, Kevin Durant, Russell Westbrook, James Harden, LeBron, Dwayne Wade, and Chris Bosh. For LeBron in 2016, Andre Drummond, Tobias Harris, we've got Al Horford, we've got Kyle, who's the point guard from the Toronto Raptors?
1: Kyle Lowry.
0: Yeah. And DeMar DeRozan, and then the Splash Brothers with Golden State and Draymond. And for Jalen Brunson, he went through the Atlanta Hawks this year, and then with the Philadelphia 76ers, Joel Embiid, you also had Tyrese Maxey, Paul George, and then in the Eastern Conference Finals, Donovan Mitchell, James Harden, and then in the NBA Finals, Dylan Harper and Victor Wembanyama. So who had the hardest run to the NBA championship, in your opinion?
1: I don't know, I'm just sorry we're playing this game to everybody that's listening. no idea.
0: Okay.
2: It's a shame you're not a nerd for other things, too, because you would be, like, genuinely, like, the deepest wealth. Like, if you were a D&D nerd, no one would need to bring their books to the table. You would just know.
1: You would be... definitely your character would be a wizard. Yeah. You'd be definitely a wizard. Or a gnome.
0: I was waiting for it. I was like, not a gnome, huh?
1: A wizard gnome. Yeah. I'm disappointed that was at the top of your feed, because sometimes you always have Twitter open. I'm curious, like, how far do you have to go down before there's one food one?
0: Oh, well, let's...
1: That's not the top.
0: Let's find out. Mm. All right.
2: Let's find out.
0: Yeah. No, that's more so Instagram.
1: Is it?
0: Okay. Yeah. Oh, there it is. There food. Let's see here. Oh, lightly breaded chicken breast strips.
1: Yeah, on brand. On brand.
0: And then we scroll down some more. Then it's a post about Shrek. We got some more sports stuff.
1: On brand.
0: Some other just random tweets. Something about Austin Powers.
1: Yeah, yeah.
0: So, anyway.
1: I saw Minotaur.
0: and popcorn buckets. Yeah. So, anyways, coming up next in hour number two, we've got a great guest joining us. Arizona star quarterback Noah Fifita joins the show. He's going to talk about his busy offseason, being the honorary captain for the Tucson Sugar Skulls, and then we'll talk about his final year in Tucson, Arizona. Noah Fifita joins Spears and Ali. Don't go anywhere.
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15: Uh-oh, guess what day it is? 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
0: 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Got a special guest joining us, Arizona star quarterback Noah Fifita. Noah, good morning. Good to see you, man.
16: Good morning, guys. How y'all doing?
0: Doing great. Thank you for joining us. And, man, it's going to be a fun weekend at the Tucson Convention Center. You're going to be the honorary captain for the Tucson Sugar Skulls, you and your younger brother, Dash Fifita, who's a freshman linebacker for the Wildcats. You've been to an IFL game before. You've been to a couple of them. What's it been like for you to watch the Tucson Sugar Skulls, the IFL, and how excited are you for this Saturday to be the honorary captain?
16: Yeah, I have been to a couple. It's been a blessing. It's been super fun to watch. At the end of the day, football's football. So being as a football fan, being able to watch football is always great. And then being able to see kind of the different nuances was awesome. I remember the first time I went last year at the championship game to watch Jaden. It was so fun to watch them. We went as a team a couple of weeks ago. So they do a great job at the Sugar Schools putting on the event. And I'm super, super excited to go back.
1: Can you imagine if you could get your receivers like Trey Spivey and Gio Richardson running starts before the play even happens? You'd be unstoppable.
16: Yeah, I don't think that would be fair for sure.
0: But this partnership with the Tucson Sugar Skulls, I think it's really cool with the U of A. How much has the U of A gotten close with the Sugar Skulls in the last year?
16: Yeah, I think it's got a lot closer because in my prior years here, we never, to be honest, I didn't really know about the Sugar Skulls, and then we rarely went. So I think for Coach Brennan to kind of put an emphasis on that, being able to support them, being able to support Tucson in that way is awesome. But that's who Coach Brennan's always been. He's such a genuine guy. He loves the people. He loves the people of Tucson. He loves the community. So that's a great leader to follow.
1: You know, Noah, I think that people talk about culture a lot, and it's kind of one of those things that you know it when you see it, but it's hard to describe. I know Coach Brennan, it starts with him and the other coaches, but guys like you, vets of the team that have been around for a while, how much of an impact do guys like yourself make on the younger guys coming in and letting them know what Arizona football is all about and the standards that we hold ourselves to?
16: A lot. And Coach Brennan gives us a lot of that kind of leniency. He relies on our leadership. He relies on the older guys and things like that to be able to bring the young guys along. And then you do that with words. And obviously our culture and our standard is redline. And you hear that all the time in interviews. You hear that all the time in the facility. So it's clear cut. We know what the standard is. We know what the expectations are. Coach Brennan has emphasized that day in and day out. But more importantly, you show that through your actions. And you show that through, especially right now, summer workouts. This is where you build that culture. This is where you build that identity. And this is where the leaders and the guys have to take over, because coaches aren't as present. Coaches aren't at practices right now. These are player-run practices. So this is where we have to earn our stripes. This is where we build the culture, build the identity of this football team that we want to carry us into the season.
0: And every team has its own identity, right? Like last year's team is different from any other Arizona team in the past. But when you look at the collection of guys that you have right now, just going through the summer workouts and everything, just tell us about the culture of this year's team and how you guys are, you know, looking to have a big year once again.
16: Yeah, I think we're definitely older. So there's a lot more experience on our side, especially on the offensive side of the ball. So for us, it's more vocal leadership. The best teams, it's always preached. Every coach preaches this as well as Coach Brennan, but the best teams are player ran. The best teams are held accountable by the players. So we're definitely trying to grow into that aspect. And Coach Brennan and Coach Deggy and Coach Gonzalez, they've definitely kind of had those conversations with us where we got to take over and we got to be more assertive. So you kind of see that. And then for us, Coach Cullen Carroll, our strength and conditioning coach, he does such a great job in terms of building mental toughness, in terms of building physical strength, but also he's kind of the guy that takes over the next 2 months in terms of building red line and building and showing what that looks like. So this is where we build our foundation. This is where we have to really go to work mentally and physically to be able to get us ready for fall camp and season.
0: Now that you're going into your last season, just how are you handling just preparation? How are you just going about this offseason and getting ready for your last year?
16: I think every season is similar in the mindset space. I think there's even more of an emphasis because I know it's all or nothing now. This is my last opportunity to do what I said I was going to do. This is the last opportunity to do what I came back this year to do, which is win a Big 12 championship, which is win a Rose Bowl, and put us in that conversation. So it's all or nothing. Everything that I do is with the mindset, like, I'm playing. I'm all in. There's no more house money. There's no more chips. I'm all in. Everything I got to do what I said I was going to do. So, but at the end of the day, it's like I'm backed in a corner, but this is where I'm comfortable. Me and Coach Deggy talk about that all the time. When everybody's against you, when you have no leeway, this is where we're comfortable, because the only place we can go is forward.
1: You know, no, you didn't always play quarterback. I mean, you started out as a linebacker and offensive tackle, if I remember correctly. You ever, I mean, look, I know you're wearing the red jersey in practice, but you ever kind of want to get, you know, mix it up a little bit? Those linebacker tendencies never die, right?
16: No doubt. Physicality is kind of what, especially growing up in a Polynesian family, my dad kind of instilled that in me. So there's definitely that desire to be violent. There's definitely the desire to put your shoulder down a couple of times, especially now that my little brother's on the side of the ball, on the other side of the ball. So I've definitely tried to persuade Coach B and Coach Deggy to let me put a blue jersey on for a day, but I don't think that's going.
1: Yeah, man. I don't think that's a good idea.
0: Well,
1: let's not do that.
0: Well, I tell you what, man, Dash Fifita really showed the Fifita mindset this spring. I saw Dash Fifita, 5'7", 190 pounds, put like a 6'6", 315-pound offensive lineman on his heels a little bit. How has it been watching Dash settle in his first year?
16: It's been a blessing. He's a professional. And then, I mean, he's an alpha. So he's been great his whole life. And you can see that every time he steps on the field, he has a confidence and belief to him that nobody can mess with him. And at the end of the day, when you are on the smaller side, you have to have that. You have to have that chip on your shoulder. So I got to watch him a lot growing up, but I think it's more special to see him work in the offseason, and then watching him on the field of spring ball, having a close-up personal look at that was a blessing.
0: Speaking of your offseason, you're going back to the Manning Passing Academy this summer out there in Louisiana. You were there last year as well. Your coach, Seth Dagey, was there in 2011, if I'm not mistaken, and was roommates with Nick Foles. So I'm sure he's got all sorts of stories to tell you about that. But what do you remember about the Manning Passing Academy, that experience, and how much are you looking forward to this year?
16: Yeah, it's a great experience. They do such a good job. From the football part, obviously learning from the Mannings is a blessing because they're two of the greatest to do it ever. But I think the social part is an underrated aspect of the camp because you're there with the top quarterbacks in the country. So you're building those relationships. You're having those conversations. You have those experiences at the functions and at the socials that you go to. So it's so great because then during the season, you play some of those guys. I remember last year, you have some of those interactions that you go back to the Manning camp where you kind of remember some memories from there, such as Avery Johnson and Rocco Becht, and then even Kevin Jennings in the bowl game. So there's a respect that's built, there's relationships, and then obviously you learn so much as a quarterback and as a player.
1: You know, I was I don't know how much of the NBA championship you watched, but I've been calling Jalen Brunson the Noah Fifita of the NBA. You know, a guy that really underappreciated a lot of times, underrated. And I give Justin a lot of grief for being a sports writer that doesn't know anything about football and these preseason lists. When you see these lists of, like, best quarterbacks or where Arizona's going to finish, does it put a chip on your and the your teammates' shoulders when people are overlooking you continuously?
16: Yeah, to an extent. It kind of goes both ways. You see the list, and to be honest, Coach Deggy wants us to see those lists to put a chip on our shoulder. And him and Coach G kind of remind us every day that nobody truly believes in us. People can say that we're contenders, but nobody outside of our facility and probably outside of Tucson truly believes we could go win a Big 12 championship. So you have that aspect of it where you want it to drive you. You want it to be motivation. But at the end of the day, those lists have never mattered in my eyes or in this team's eyes because, like you said, I mean, people constantly show that rankings and preseason rankings don't matter. You look at Jalen Brunson. You look at us last year. People thought we were going to be 16th in the country. And then I hate to bring this up, but the team up north was 16th in the country when they ended up winning as well. So at the end of the day, those rankings, preseason rankings never matter. My dad always says rankings don't matter until the final rankings. And that's just kind of something that we live by. So there's a balance. There's a balance to have a motivation. There's a balance to have an edge. But there's also that part where you can't live by that because at the end of the day, none of that matters. If we're number one, if they have us number one in the country, in the same way, you can't look at it because you can't get content. So there, it goes both ways for sure.
1: Yeah. See, Justin, it doesn't matter.
0: Preseason lists don't matter.
1: Yeah. What are you watching spring ball of Baylor? You know what? The left guard is going to be the first team all Big 12 preseason.
0: Yes. Yes. We're talking with Arizona quarterback Noah Fifita right here on ESPN Tucson. Noah, I'm putting together a Mount Rushmore of U of A football, and I've got Teddy Bruschi on there. I've got Ricky Hundley on there. I've got Chuck Cecil on there. And Noah, considering the stories and what you mean to Arizona football, I'm putting you on that. as well.
16: Appreciate
0: on the Mount Rushmore of U of A football. Now that you're here, what has it been like for you just to be a part of the program? And how would you summarize the ups and the downs and the story and everything that you've gone through since coming to Arizona?
16: It's been a blessing. It's been nothing short of a blessing. This is more than I could have ever prayed for, more than I could have ever imagined. And that's just the way my God works. So I'm extremely grateful to him. I know that I wouldn't be in this position without him. So that's a reason, in my opinion, you can't be cocky. I can't boast of my own abilities. I can't boast of what I've accomplished, because at the end of the day, I believe I'm just a vessel. So I think God's working through me, and I'm excited to see what he has in store. But I wouldn't have changed it for the world. I probably wouldn't have a 4-8 season in my book, but I've definitely learned from it. I've learned from the ups, I've learned from the downs, and now, like I said, this is the last opportunity to take everything that I've learned and go full speed ahead. So I'm excited for what this year has in store. I'm excited for the personnel we have, and then obviously when it comes to the leaders, I think we have, when it comes to the head coach, the offensive coordinator, the defensive coordinator, I think we have everything we need to be able to allow us to go accomplish what we believe we can do.
0: Those other three guys, Chuck Ciso, Ricky Hundley, and Teddy Bruschi. I know you're probably closer with Chuck and Ricky more so than Teddy, but Teddy, when Jed Fish was here, was hanging around the program. What's it been like getting to know those other three guys?
16: They're all in the College Football Hall of Fame, first of all. So I think I got a lot more to prove and a lot more to do to be able to be in that conversation with those three. But when it comes to Coach Ciso and Coach Hundley, at least, I think when you talk to them and when you're around them, they're the most humble people you'd ever be around. And they've been that way since I've been back. I mean, they're in the facility, so every time you walk by, they say hi to you. Every time you ask for stories or ask for advice, they're right there to talk to you. So I think they're so special. And Coach Ciso especially, I'm super close to him because he's on the offensive side of the ball now. But there's a story about Coach Ciso. We're talking about a top three player in Arizona history, a guy that is in the College Football Hall of Fame, a guy that had a successful career in the NFL, and a guy that they changed the game of football for, adding a targeting rule. But you're talking about that guy, and then that's the same guy who is in the receiver room, and somebody asked for water, and somebody asked for chips. And instead of walking to the across the hall to grab water there, he walked down the street to Circle K across the street, grabbed chips, grabbed water, and brought it all back for the receivers in their meeting. So you talk about that humility. I think Coach Ciso was one of the best guys I've ever been around, and he's one of the best golfers I've been around as well.
1: He's a good golfer. He's too. A good stick on the golf course, and also one of the best dudes you'll ever meet. I'm wondering, you know, from your perspective, I know it's early, and winning time is now with the offseason training, the weight room, the players getting together. But based on what you've seen so far, can you give us something under the radar that Arizona football fans can be excited about that we're not talking about, that we should be looking forward to with this team coming up this year?
16: Yeah, I can't give you too much, but I mean, I know our standard and our expectations. What Coach B and Coach Deggy, the mentality they built is special. And that's what you saw last year, but that edge is here now. So we're going to play with the mentality. We're going to play with the edge that we're the best on the field. And then defensively, I know there's a lot of people that are worried because we lost five great DBs. But I mean, you bring Javion Colbeck, who I think is going to be the best corner in the Big 12. You bring some transfers in like Malcolm Hartzog and Daylon Austin. You get Gavin Hunter back. So we're going to reload on that side. And then you talk about that front seven. And I know going to spring ball, dealing with that front seven and what Coach G's scheme is always hard to go against. But then you see the personnel that we have there. Trey Smith comes back, who is one of the best D-linemen I've ever played against. You get Chase Kennedy and Tay Brown. You get Mace Pesce. Dom Lalesio had a great spring. So defensively, we're going to reload. So there's no worries there. I promise you Coach G is going to get that side of the ball right. And then offensively, this is going to be the most explosive offense I've been a part of. You talk about the depth you have at receiver. You're 10 guys deep. Isaiah Mizell is having one of the best summers I've seen. But then you go add Gio Richardson, who's going to have a breakout year. You add Trey Spivey and Chris Hunter. So you got the receiver room, our running back room. You have four deep. You have Quincy Craig. You have Ked Risino. O-line, we got all our guys back. And then that tight end room and Josh Miller is going to be special. So I promise you we have the personnel to be explosive. We have the coach, and we have the mentality we need to be the best offense in the country, and then we have that belief.
1: Man, that's what cogent football talk sounds like. Yeah. That's good to get.
0: Ollie was like, please say under center. Please say under center.
1: Yeah. I'm an under center guy, but we don't have to get into it. Let me ask you this. I'm going to give you three NIL ideas. I want you to tell me how you like them. First of all, fajitas falafels. I don't know how that's not a thing. Right. Right.
16: For sure.
1: Danny G's espresso shots because of his personality.
0: The red line latte.
1: The red line latte, right?
16: That's a good one.
1: Yeah.
16: I like that.
1: And then I came up with another one I just like. Nobody else does. Brennan's French onion soup.
0: I said Brennan's bagels, but...
16: I don't get the French onion soup.
1: No one does.
0: No one does.
1: That's why it's funny.
0: No one does. All right, real quick, though. Yeah. Fajitas, man. Chili's, man. Get it done.
1: Let's go, El Charo.
16: No doubt.
0: Real quick, Noah, you've been, now that you've been a part of the Pac-12 and the Big 12 for multiple seasons, how would you compare the two conferences now that you've gone through the gauntlet?
16: Yeah, football's football, and there's good teams in both conferences. I think that 2023 year, the Pac-12 is one of the best, arguably the best conference that year. What do you talk about? A team standpoint, but then you go down the list with the quarterbacks that we had in that conference is amazing. And then obviously the Big 12, I think it's an open conference this year. So I'm excited to go put our name in that hunt. But both conferences are amazing. Both conferences have great teams, great atmospheres. And I'm super blessed. I know I'm always going to be biased to the Pac-12 because I grew up on the West Coast, watching those teams and being able to go back to California once a year. So definitely miss that, but super excited for the Big 12 and the opportunity it presents.
0: That is Arizona star quarterback Noah Fajita joining Spears and Ali on ESPN Tucson. College football season right around the corner, but Noah's got a very busy offseason. He's going to be at the Tucson Convention Center. Him, Dash Fajita, and many members of the Arizona football team, Noah and Dash, will be the honorary captains for the Tucson Sugar Skulls game Saturday night against the Arizona Rattlers. 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Noah, you the man. Always appreciate you and your time, man.
1: Yeah, no, and if you would do me a favor, you can spread this to all your teammates. When Justin Spears is asking you questions, he's secretly really a fan. 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
0: Thank you.
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17: From the Arizona Lotus Traffic Center, another ESPN Tucson traffic update.
18: There's a disabled vehicle on Ajo. It's just west of Kenny Road. Take Camino de Oeste. Much further west on Ajo, there's a traffic signal issue near Police Department Road. Take Spencer Drive instead. A slowdown at Aviation Parkway and Country Club. Take 36th Street to Keno Parkway. And Freeway Drive is slow and go in a couple of areas, especially Speedway and Miracle Mile. It's due to the closure of Grant Road at I-10. You can use the Prince Road exit instead. And that's traffic. I'm Elaine Bronson.
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0: All right, if you guys want to call in and join the show at any point, hit us up at 520-719-1490. Huge thank you to Arizona quarterback Noah Fifita for joining the show, talking about his offseason, talking about his final year coming up at Arizona, and talking about being the honorary captain for the Tucson Sugar Skulls.
1: That guy never ceases to impress. And he's just such an impressive young man, such an impressive person, and one of my favorite segments on Spears and Ali.
0: Same.
1: A little bit over Woe or No.
0: Definitely. Definitely better than Woe or No.
2: He's definitely going to coach, right? Like, he is going to end up coaching.
1: I would imagine that's his path. Or he'll run one of the most successful youth leagues in wherever he wants to live.
2: He's doing something.
0: Yeah. And I mean, and they do it the right way. With the Orange County Buckeyes, the youth football organization that they have, like, they have turned it into a juggernaut. And sometimes, you know, those organizations, they do a lot of shady stuff, but the Fifitas, man, they do everything the right way. So
1: whether he's the CEO of a Fortune 500 company or coaching Pop Warner, all I can tell you is he's going to make a positive impact in countless people's lives.
0: Yep. All right, let's take your phone calls now. Looks like we've got Mark joining us today. What's going on, Mark?
3: Hey, Justin. Hey, good, great interview for Noah.
0: Thank you.
3: This is Mark Brunican.
0: Coach Brunican.
3: Athletic director of Cornwall.
0: Heck yeah, Coach. One of my favorite people. What's going on?
3: Hey, I was in my car on the way to work, and I got the tail end of your discussion about Colombia in the World Cup. In 94, not a lot of people know this, but I was an athletic director in Colombia during that World Cup. My wife and I were newlyweds, and we were in Medellin, Colombia, of all places, and we were there when all that craziness was happening.
0: Damn. What was that like for you?
1: I mean, Mark, 94, to say craziness is an understatement.
0: Yeah.
3: Well, to tell you the truth, it was a beautiful experience. We were there when, unfortunately, the Andres Escobar scored the own goal. Yeah. And the very next day, they had the funeral or the procession downtown Medellin, and we were there and watching a very sad moment. But just a crazy, crazy experience, beautiful experience, beautiful country. And again, I'm contradicting myself, but... our daughter was born there, and nothing but fond memories.
0: What was your favorite memory of living in Colombia?
3: That's a great question. The food, the people, just the views hurt your eyes. Medellin's just a beautiful, beautiful city.
0: Yeah.
3: Again, at the time, it was probably one of the top five most dangerous places to live. The State Department said, do not go to, if you're American, do not live in Medellin, Colombia. And we were crazy enough, we were young enough that we did, and I wouldn't take that experience away for anything.
0: Absolutely, man.
1: But, it's a beautiful, beautiful country, and you can –

0: I mean, they talk about like food quality in the United States versus other countries. I mean, you can eat basically what you want, and it's like, man, I don't gain any weight here, but I eat a bag of Cheetos in the United States, and it's I gained 5 pounds.
1: We were so my wife was a teacher. She taught first grade, and she taught the daughter of the national coach, Francisco Maturana.
0: Oh, wow.
1: And it was crazy that they had a parent conference with Maturana, and this was, again, right prior to the World Cup. So they kept it secret that he was going to come on campus. They brought all the security, bodyguards. They kept it secret on campus, and they stuck my wife into a conference room. And Maturana comes in, and they had a conference talking about his daughter, and he signed a book, autographed a book, his autobiography. And within 20 minutes, the word got out on campus that he was on campus, and all the students got out of their chairs and just ran out of class so they can see and get a view. And it was at a time where that national coach, if he ran for president, he would win. Wow, he was that popular. So just a lot of great stories, fond memories, and again, wouldn't take anything back.
2: Hell yeah, man.
0: Well, hey, Mark, you got to help me get a good arepa in Tucson. We got to find...
1: Oh, man.
0: Yeah, we can get a good... You can find them in Phoenix, but it's hard to find them in Tucson.
1: Well, you got to wash it down with some aguardiente. That was the drink of choice.
0: Yes, that's...
1: drink like water.
0: We all have our aguardiente stories, man, and mine was a complete mess.
2: Hey, Mark, before we let you go, you're the right man to ask this. Who is the greatest athlete in Flowing Wells history?
1: Wow. You put me on the spot there. I'm in charge of this Hall of Fame, Sports Hall of Fame, and I get all these athletes, and I correspond with all the old-timers. You know, the school was built in 56 and all the way to the current crew. Mark Jacobs, who was a phenomenal athlete, who played football at the U of A. Kenny Lycum, who was a quarterback. We have some female athletes that were amazing. You gotta give me more time to
2: I totally
1: get
2: that
1: it. One over.
0: He loves all of them equally, Justin.
2: Yeah,
0: you don't, yeah, come on.
2: They're like his children,
0: yeah,
2: man.
0: Yeah.
2: All the great, Flowing Wells greats. Mark, man, absolute pleasure. I miss you. Fun fact about Mark, when I first got started doing journalism and was covering football, when I was on the sidelines covering high school football, Mark was always kind enough to come say hello and talk to me and all that. So, Mark, I owe you a lot, man. Thank you, as always, for your kindness and always being nice to me.
1: Well, you guys do a great job. I enjoy listening to you on the way to work, and continue what you're doing.
2: Thank you, Coach. Appreciate you.
1: Yep.
2: Now, I was going to see if he was going to bring up Dominick Cruz, UFC Hall of Famer.
0: He probably
2: would have. One of the best fighters.
0: Gave him a little heads up.
2: If I gave him a little bit of time. I know.
0: Yeah.
2: Honestly, that's the only Flowing athlete or Flowing Wells athlete that I know off the top. So, anyways.
3: Looks like we can get aguardiente at Total Wine.
2: So. What is this aguardiente?
0: It's literally fire water.
2: So, okay.
0: Yeah. I mean,
3: that's
0: you would be funny. Yeah. I mean, that's what it means. You'd be kind of funny with a couple shots of aguardiente. Yeah. Yeah. It's when I first went to Colombia the first time with my significant other, she's like, look, you cannot get drunk with my family. And I'm like, drunk? I'm offended. I'm not getting. She's like, no, everybody's going to want to have a drink with you.
2: And then you turn into Kevin Sullivan.
0: At the end of the night, let's just say I fell asleep in a hammock. I needed a real Coke the next day. None of this Coke Zero. I needed sugar.
3: Your body needed calories.
0: It was literally like, yeah, I got this. And I'm like, man, this stuff is muy peligroso.
2: All right, coming up next on Spears and Ali, we've got Damon Farrell from PHNX. We're going to talk to him about the Diamondbacks and their shutout loss to the LA Angels yesterday and preview the game coming up later on this afternoon. And then we'll also talk some Wildcats with our guy Damon as well. Stay tuned.
0: Ali un otro. Oh, man.
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17: 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I'm Brad Sussmat. Speaking of sports, Messi, Mbappe, they get the job done on the pitch. 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Okay, so I'm watching Messi last night. 38 years of age. Had a hat trick last night. Hits his sixth World Cup. Okay. You have 16 World Cup goals in 20 years of play for one dude. It's like watching Michael Jordan or Tom Brady go do their thing. But as long as I've been covering sports and in the sports world, all the way back to growing up in San Diego County, and you're wondering, Brad, how do you end up in Arizona and walking away from San Diego County? Well, try buying a house in San Diego when you're in your early 20s. It doesn't work so well. So we come out here and I'm talking soccer, and I'm doing it on my show and content. People are like, you are just so un-American. You just don't have any clue about how little we care about soccer. Soccer will never work here. And this has become like an annual deal. And unfortunately, for those that are in the caveman stage of, well, I'm never watching soccer, you're missing out. You're just missing out. Mbappe had 2 goals for France in their win over Senegal yesterday. And these are superstars in our own backyard. And by the way, every stadium is sold out. It's not like some pro sports that start with an N and end with an L where the seats are empty in a lot of the stadiums, but they don't show it on television because it's just not great TV. Those that want to trash soccer, you just don't get it. And maybe you should take some time to understand that there's other stuff going on in the world in the sports markets than just waiting for the NFL season. I will tell you what I do not like, though, about the World Cup. Hydration breaks. Hydration breaks that they're having now. Those of you that follow the great sport know that this is a joke. This is a way to just have 3 minutes of commercials for Fox. But some executive somewhere said, we need to find a way to put commercials in the middle of the match. Those that have been watching soccer through the years know that that's not how it works. You don't have to have hydration breaks all the time. I feel much better now. Speaking of sports, I'm Brad Sussmat.
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0: All right, the Los Angeles Angels of Anaheim did something that they don't normally do.
1: They won?
0: Yes. Uh-huh. And Mike Trout had a great game. Usually it's like Mike Trout doing something that hasn't been done since Popcorn Johnson in 1912.
1: And Popcorn Johnson was really good.
0: He was really good. And oh, by the way, the Angels lost 2-1. Mike Trout went yard again against the D-backs, but the Angels won. They won 7-0. And now the D-backs, they're still one game over 500, but you know, you don't want to lose to the Angels, man. We got Damon Farrell from PHNX, does a great job covering the Diamondbacks and also all things Arizona Wildcats. You can find him every single afternoon on the PHNX platforms on YouTube. Damon, what the hell is going on with these Arizona Diamondbacks, man?
2: Man, they are not playing good baseball right now, fellas. They really are not. You look at this team right now, and I think the record is in a decent spot, but unfortunately the underlying statistics around this team right now kind of tell a different story. And when you get your butts kicked by the Los Angeles Angels of Anaheim, it doesn't really feel so good.
0: Yeah. And Mike Trout, he had a 2-run home run last night, also started off the series with a home run as well. What's it been like watching him?
2: I mean, watching Mike Trout is awesome, but like you said, Justin, like, you know, it doesn't coincide with Angels' success, you know?
0: Yeah.
2: And then when they get that home run last night and, you know, they're winning 7-0, combining it with the Willie Urena start, he's been really good for them this season. They've had shockingly pretty solid pitching this season, the Angels. And then Zach Neto, their shortstop, is also a problem as well. That guy had a great game last night, but I think really the problem with the Diamondbacks, if we're getting into like the nitty gritty of what's going on with them, is Merrill Kelly and Zach Gallen, the two guys that really were probably the biggest contributors to this team's 2023 World Series run and everything that, you know, all that success that brought and years of, you know, I think, you know, fan support that people have been missing. Those guys have been the two biggest letdowns from this offseason, and both are really, really hurting your team right now.
0: That was going to be my next question, is Merrill Kelly. He gave up 11 hits yesterday, also 6 earned runs and 5 1/3 innings. What's been Merrill Kelly's issue, considering, you know, this was a fan favorite over the last couple of years?
2: Yeah, Merrill Kelly, I mean, he's obviously a little bit older, but his arm hasn't been as MLB taxed as a guy who's typically his age, because he spent some time overseas in Korea and, you know, wasn't always, you know, a major league arm until later in his career, later than most guys at least. But, you know, he was starting to fall off a little bit last year, second half of the year. Once Mike Hazen traded him to the Rangers, he wasn't really playing his best baseball, pitching his best. But, I mean, he still showed signs of life. This season, it's just been really inconsistent. I think that, you know, there are times where you see the flashes where Merrill Kelly goes out there, he gives up 2 earned runs in 6 innings, and you're like, that was a good performance. And then there are times like last night where he just gets absolutely rocked.
0: Yeah.
2: I think with Zach Gallen, it's a little different. He's been just pretty much bad the majority of the season. It's not, the inconsistency is a little bit more of Merrill's thing, and Gallen has just been, you know, pretty consistently terrible.
1: Man, it's a story as old as man. Texas ruined him.
0: Yeah.
1: let me ask you this, Damon. I mean, is it possible that this team's record is a little bit better than this team really is?
2: I think that's probably 100% the case, Ollie, if I'm being honest with you. And I'm very much of the opinion of, like, I always want to go for it. I want my team to try to win. I hate, like, the loser mentality of, like, well, we just don't have it this year. Especially when you have guys like Corbin Carroll, Ketel Marte, Geraldo Perdomo on the roster who are ready to win now. And it feels like this team, though, is just, they don't have any power hitters, and they don't really have those frontline starting pitchers that make you feel confident that if you got into a postseason format, you could go toe-to-toe with, you know, a Yamamoto, Ohtani, you know, Glasnow top three if the Dodgers are throwing that at you, or whatever team you might play in the National League. It just feels like those teams, those opponents, are all going to have better pitching staffs than you with their front-end guys. And the lineups just have power bats that you fear that the Diamondbacks, frankly, don't have in their lineup. They have guys that are pure hitters that can put the ball over the fence that I named already, but they don't have like that quintessential like Christian Walker type power bat, a guy who's going to go up there, give you 30 bombs a year no matter what, be a staple in the middle of your order. And so, yeah, I mean, I think, you know, this was via one of our fans in the show last night, but I believe they're 26th in ex-WOBA, which is a good indicator of their hitting success, and 27th in expected ERA, which is a good indicator of, like, where their pitching staff has been this year, which are, you know, both bottom five marks in baseball. And wow, that's from the offensive and the pitching side of things. Yeah, I think that's 100% a fair evaluation. They're one game over 500 right now, but it feels a lot worse if you're asking most D-backs fans.
1: And I'm totally with you on the loser mentality and, oh, we're going to, you know, lose this season, but we'll be good next season. And this is probably really hypocritical of me because my Pittsburgh Steelers have been 10-7 for the last 50 years. The Diamondbacks just seem to be like where they are now, it seems like it's the same story, repeat and rinse and repeat every single year. Is this a team that's got to either decide, like, hey, let's just go for it and start bringing in some quality pitchers and maybe a power bat. Let's spend some money so that we're not stuck in this mediocrity.
2: I think so to an extent. I do think that there might be, you know, a smart argument that the middle of the season is not the time to do that, and the off season is the time to do that. And that's when you start preparing for maybe more long-term additions to the team. But at the trade deadline, frankly, like I would soft sell. I would say, you know, everybody except for a handful of guys, Perdomo, Carroll, Marte, Gabby Moreno, Jordan Lawler, maybe I'm forgetting someone, are on the table for the right price. And conversely, I'm not really looking for rentals. I'm looking for guys that are going to be on the team next year and for years to come. So if they think that there's an upgrade, a guy out there who could definitely help this team for not just this year, but for next year and the year after, and he costs a little bit, then yeah, I would be interested in making that trade and ponying up whatever that price point is. But yeah, I mean, it's definitely an interesting conversation because it feels like they're not ready to win right now. So like, do you really go all in on like I'll just throw a crazy name out there, a Yordan Alvarez on the Astros, who's leading the league in home runs, and the Astros seem to kind of have fallen off of a cliff here. And yet he fits the bill perfectly of everything the Diamondbacks would need from a middle of the order bat standpoint. But he would also probably cost the Reno Aces entire team to get him. So yeah, I think that's where like it's an interesting conundrum that they have here at the deadline.
0: What are the odds now? Switching gears here, Damon. What are the odds that the Arizona Cardinals pick up former Texas Tech quarterback Brendan Sorsby?
2: Oh, man. I mean, if you listen to Johnny Venerable and Bo Brock on our network, they're all about it. But me personally, I kind of don't want them to, as like a pseudo-Cardinals fan. I don't think Sorsby's all that great. I think, you know, he wasn't worth the trouble Texas Tech was going through with him. I do think, you know, he has some athleticism traits that are interesting, but the arm, to me, doesn't scream NFL arm. You saw him play against Nebraska, Arizona, Utah last year. Some of the better defenses on his schedule. Tough games, man. Tough games for Sorsby in those ones. I think that they're pretty high because it's pretty much Jets, Dolphins, Cardinals that I think most teams are looking at that might need a QB. But I also think that he could get picked late enough in the supplemental draft that he could be kind of considered a backup by a team too, right? Like he could be like a fifth-round supplemental draft pick, and then that is just a guy that you kind of consider a backup. So we'll see where he ends up, but if you're talking about a team that might start him, I think the Cardinals are definitely one of the like three teams that he would even have a shot at.
0: And with that being said, now that Sorsby is out of the Big 12, now that he's not playing at Texas Tech, we did this yesterday. We ranked like the top five quarterbacks in the Big 12. I put Noah Fifita number one. How do you rank the quarterback hierarchy in the Big 12?
2: I would also put Noah Fifita number one. I think, you know, it's his crown until someone takes it from him, right? I mean, he was first team last year, and he returns this year, and it's hard to not bank on that guy. But just trying to think off the top of my head. I mean, I know they bring Drew Mestemaker into the conference. I think he would have to figure somewhere into that ranking, right? Man,
0: I put
2: you
0: Devin,
2: put me on the spot here.
0: No, Justin. I put Devin Dampier on that list as well.
2: Yeah.
0: You can also put Avery Johnson from Kansas State on that list. I put him kind of more in the number five category, but I get the Mestemaker argument. And then Connor Wegman from Houston. I think he is a top three quarterback. And then one guy that, I mean, could make an argument for the best quarterback in the league is Barrett Bachmeier. I will take Noah Fifita's passing over Barrett Bachmeier every day of the week and twice on Sunday. But Bear, considering what he does for that BYU offense, really good quarterback.
1: He plays fullback and quarterback, too. He's position flexible.
0: Yeah.
1: You know? That kid came in as a freshman, man. I think he's going to have a good year.
0: Yeah.
2: Yeah, I mean, he's like Tim Tebow light. Bear Bachmeier.
0: Tim
2: Tebow light. He was unbelievable to watch last season. He'd probably be my number two if I was making a list. You know, I'll throw a dark horse out there as well. I think the TCU quarterback that they brought in from Harvard, the transfer, I'm forgetting his name right now, but I've watched him his highlights a little bit. I think that guy could be pretty solid.
1: Winston Howell the third.
0: Winston Howell the third.
1: I'm pretty sure that's his
0: that's
1: name.
0: A very Harvard name.
1: Yeah.
0: That is Damon Farrell from PHNX talking all things Diamondbacks and Wildcats with us right here on ESPN Tucson. Make sure you subscribe to PHNX on YouTube today. Damon, you're the man. Always appreciate you.
2: Yeah, talk to you next time, fellas.
0: See you, man.
1: You guys are too young for Gilligan's Island, huh? It's on every day after school.
0: Gilligan's Island.
1: Yeah, little buddy.
0: Jaden Craig is the guy.
3: Big shocker. His name is Jaden.
0: Jaden. Everybody's named Jaden nowadays.
3: Yep.
0: All right, coming up next on Spears and Ali, we're taking your phone calls at 520-719-1490. Wrapping up hour number two, coming up next.
3: Not everybody. Some of them are named Jalen.
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5: There's an east side accident reported at 22nd and Duke. That's just east of Wilmot. Take Cole Road exit instead. A disabled vehicle on Ajo that's just west of Kinney. Camino de Oeste will get you where you need to go. And a traffic signal issue on Ajo near Police Department Road. Take Spencer Drive instead. And that's traffic. I'm Elaine Bronson.
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7: 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In the last year, Operation Rescue has served more than 6,000 people living on the streets. In Tucson's extreme heat, people need more than just water or food. They need hope. They need someone who cares. Someone who can rescue them. Listen to Augustine's story.
8: 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Last summer, I was homeless, and the heat was deadly. I was dehydrated and completely worn out. Everywhere I went, I felt out of place and nobody wanted to help me. Until I met someone from the Gospel Rescue Mission's Operation Rescue. They offered me water, a meal, and then took me to a safe place to sleep. But more than that, they looked at me as a person, and that gave me hope.
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0: Everybody was kung fu fighting. Those kids were fast as lightning.
1: So some Arizona football recruiting news. Not a commit, even though we did talk about Dieter Latulele, the defensive lineman from Salt Lake City, committing to Arizona's 2027 recruiting class. The Wildcats, once again, are going to have a number of impressive visitors over the next few days. And this weekend, they are hosting three-star quarterback Caden Jones. And Caden Jones is the younger brother of Arizona redshirt freshman linebacker Carter Jones. So there's already a brother on the team right now, and his younger brother, who's a really good quarterback, he's going to be on his official visit this week. Caden Jones is from Crean Lutheran High School in Irvine, California, and other schools that he is considering, Washington, our old pal Jed Fish up there in Seattle, and then Baylor, ASU, and Arkansas as well. So this guy's got some offers in Arizona right there in the mix to get a really good quarterback.
2: Very good, very good. And, you know, we didn't really talk to Noah about this, and it probably wasn't the time, but it's like in this age of NIL, I think he would agree to this following statement. Is, you know, money gets spent, but relationships are forever.
1: Yep.
2: And I think that there's a lot of value to making lifelong relationships where people got your back and you're working in a good culture that's going to develop you. So, you know, hopefully that's the message that's resonating with guys that are getting recruited by Arizona. But, you know, Washington may pay more money. Arkansas may pay more money. But, hey, man, we got something special here. And if you want to be the best version of yourself on and off the field, Arizona's a place to be.
1: One more note, Ali, before we get out of here. So ESPN PR put out a post yesterday that the 2026 NBA Finals finished as the most watched NBA Finals since 1998.
2: Wow.
1: Michael Jordan's last ring with the Chicago Bulls. And it's also the most ever watched game or NBA Finals on ABC. Last Saturday's Knicks versus Spurs Game 5 on ABC drew 24.5 million average viewers.
2: Well, did they count the watch parties?
1: Maybe.
2: There was like thousands of people there.
1: Maybe.
2: Does that count as one?
1: I don't know. That's
2: might
1: a good
2: be
1: question.
2: More. Might be more.
1: But yeah, that Game 5 mark is up 157% from last year's Game 5.
2: Wow.
1: That's at the peak, 33 million people watching Game 5.
2: It was fun, man. It was a fun playoffs overall. And, you know, I think the Knicks being in the finals had definitely a big impact on that. And now your Knicks are your world champions.
1: Yes, sir. All right.
2: I don't know about next year, though.
1: We'll see you guys tomorrow, same time,
3: Justin
1: same place.
3: Does.
2: Yeah.